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1: Lie about it. You see what happens in Virginia. They're all about grabbing the power when it's convenient for them.
2: It's hilarious. There was a thing, I think, out of Cook's political reporter today, that if every state went insane with gerrymandering, it would be like 268 to 180 or something. It's not even close. The Democrat majority, when they had it over the last 20 years, and the Democrat, you know, where they're at right now, where they keep it close, is wholly predicated on Section 2 of the Voting Rights Act, where they can come in and force red states to give up districts. Well, they don't have to do that in blue states. It's 100%. You could track it all the way back. The power grab is being rectified is what's actually happening.
1: Oh, yeah. And then when you look at, say the threats that you see, is saying, Tennessee, you want to take away the Democrat stronghold of Memphis in the 9th District and Alabama and all the rest. They say, wait till you see what we do with our maps. And it's like, wait a second. You've already done all that with your maps. There's no meat on the bone. Like, you can't do it anymore because you've already done it.
2: Yeah. You have to look at what, like, guys like Bo Watson, who was on my show this week, and I guess he's, like, going to be leading up some of this. He said, look, my concern was if we draw Memphis, a red district, that puts, like, three other red districts in play. So you could end up finding yourself in a really bad situation. But to your broader point, they've already done it. That's why, like you said, it's 14-3 or whatever. There's not really anywhere else for them to go. And I find it hilarious. Terry Sewell, who is a congresswoman from Alabama, she's one of these districts that is not going to get drawn out if they go back to the old map. She'll be the 1 and 7. And she said Illinois and California need to take the rest of the Republican seats. They need to do it, and they need to do it now. Well, she's complaining that she's going to get drawn out. And she said, we're not going back. Well, listen, you're going back. You're going back. Yeah. You're going back to the old maps, and you better accept it. Well, that's going to be the best you're ever going to get before they redraw you out next time.
1: There are worse things that can happen than to have a few competitive districts. I mean, I know in Tennessee that's the concern, is that if they redraw it to make it more of a Republican-friendly district – they put three others at play, but doesn't that just mean you have to nominate better candidates? I mean, to me, that would be ideal in a lot of ways, is because I think all the gerrymandering, if we lived in a perfect world, this is the way I always said, if you just made compact districts that made sense, you know, that were like more of a grid, as close to a grid as you could get, instead of all these, you know, looping in different communities with, like, you know, making one thin road across the state to just kind of like pick the voters. If you agreed to just have competitive districts, you would have candidates who would have to, I don't know, find what voters had in common and appeal to that, rather than, you know, the wild swings of partisan gerrymandering. That would actually be better for the country, would it not?
2: Yeah, and here's the thing. Imagine, and these guys can do it, you know, they can. Maybe I'll even do it on ChatGPT later tonight or something. But I bet you could start in the upper left hand of every single state and say, draw me boxes, either rectangles or squares, all roughly the same size, both geographically and population-wise. And just start in the upper left-hand corner and go. And I bet you can ignore roads, ignore rivers, ignore everything. Just draw me that map. And it could probably do it, and that'd probably be the most fair way to do it. But politicians don't want fair.
1: No.
2: They don't want term limits either.
1: No, they don't.
2: None of them do.
1: No, they don't. But as far as, like, you know, the fight goes, you know, I brought this up on my show. Rules in fights, they don't work. They're only as good as the people who will follow them. And when you've got one side that will take every advantage and they will bite and pull hair and throw sand in your eyes, you got to be willing to do the same thing. You have to be, you hate it. I had a guy on the text line, Dale, who said, I don't appreciate it and I don't approve when Democrats gerrymander, and so Republicans just shouldn't do it. I'm like, well, okay, that's a very fine

0: principle to stand on, you will lose. You will lose. Yeah. I mean, you know, if you don't mind losing all the time, then fine, stand on principle. The history is littered with the bodies of Republicans who have stood on principle in these fights. Now,
1: I mean, all you have to do is there's two things you can look at right now. Look at the Graham Plattner situation.
0: Oh.
1: If a Republican had a Nazi tattoo and said that it was okay to dismember bodies in war to send a message that women who got raped should have acted like adults, and black people don't tip, and said all these things, would they for a second even consider giving the benefit of the doubt to that Republican?
0: No.
1: A
0: Republican.
1: Hold on. There's another side of it too. If Donald Trump was a Democrat, would Republicans be like, hold on, let's hear him out? He's calling people all these funny names. Of course not.
0: No.
1: I mean, yeah.
0: Right. Well, that's just it. The Republicans don't even have to go as far as Graham Plattner did. All they got to do is have a rally at Madison Square Garden. That's it. That's all. Yeah. Do you know who else had a rally at Madison Square Garden? Right? All right.
1: Yeah.
0: Here's the ultimate irony about this redistricting thing, and then we'll move on, is that in Tennessee, they're talking about black representation. Well, Steve Cohen is the representative from the 9th District. and here's the kicker, Dale. His opponent in the general election is a sweet lady who for 20 years who has been getting the crap kicked out of her. Her name is Charlotte Bergman, and she's a black Republican.
1: I mean, all you have to do also. It's wild because Scott Jennings, I think, made this point the other day on CNN. One of the panelists was like, oh, and Republicans don't even have any black governors. And Scott Jennings goes, well, you know, Republicans had a black gubernatorial candidate in Virginia, and you guys went with the white liberal.
0: Yeah, you had Winsome Earl Sears. So all right, Dale Jackson, real quick, it wasn't but 5 days ago, maybe six days ago, when there was an assassination attempt, the third attempt on Donald Trump's life, at the Washington Hilton, and that faded from the headlines. What, by Wednesday we were done with that?
1: Yeah, there's been, I think, two major stories since then, and it's just like, no, that's a non-issue. Yeah, look, Donald Trump almost getting assassinated is like the number three thing going on in the world right now. I mean, it's old news. The best part is the media and their Democrats basically are framing this as either the guy needs better aim or it's fake. They can't even decide which one they want to go
0: with. And what's wild about this is not some guy who lives in the corner of the internet on Reddit or something. This was a guy whose manifesto sounded like something you would see on Facebook with one of your liberal acquaintances. It's just the same stuff.
1: Exactly.
0: It was very mainstream, and it was not, I mean, so essentially this guy has been radicalized by mainstream Democrats.
1: Yeah, I mean, don't you have friends that you now look at differently after the Luigi Mangione shooting?
0: Oh, yeah.
1: Because they're kind of like, you know, maybe he kind of deserved it.
0: I was hearing, well, people are awfully upset about health care, or Donald Trump does upset a lot of people. And you're like, we're talking about murder. So
1: I mean, but listen, look, our society is not even remotely consistent in things. If a late night comedian said to Melania Trump, or said to Barack Obama's wife the same thing that was said to Melania, they wouldn't have to do a protest. No. ABC would have fired him already. It wouldn't even have been close.
0: They ruined a rodeo clown's life because he wore an Obama mask. So, it's a double standard for sure. Hey, one more thing. I was reading about Iran. It looks like Donald Trump and the Trump administration has told Congress that the war is over, saying that hostilities are done. We're done over there, and that's just to kind of reset the clock so he doesn't have to go back and get approval after 60 days, right?
1: Yeah, I mean, look, the war is not going to be ended because Elizabeth Warren called for a vote. Okay, that's not how it works. I mean, it's truly. Are we seriously going to have a judge that goes, well, you got to turn that aircraft carrier around? I mean, is that going to happen?
0: Boasberg would do it. Judge Boasberg, he might already tried to do it. He's like,
1: he might do it and then get drone striked. Yeah, what might happen. So you better watch out.
0: All right, last thing
1: a joke. I'm not calling for his death.
0: Of course not. Last thing for you, Dale Jackson. This is something that I read about, and I want to get your thoughts on it. Amid all this, Donald Trump has said, that the Iranian Navy has been destroyed. They've got no ships. They've got no weapons. They can't mount a counterattack. I read that Iranian military, they're going to strap bombs to dolphins and use dolphins to blow up ships in the Strait of Hormuz. They're going to weaponize dolphins. And this is straight out of Austin Powers with the sharks with the lasers. So I ask you, if you were going to weaponize wildlife, what would you choose? What animal would you weaponize?
1: I mean, I hate to say this, but the truth of the matter is a dog. A dog. It's going to get close to humans. It's going to see them and go up to them. It's going to do everything you want. It's going to jump right in their lap.
0: Oh,
1: and,
0: yeah.
1: And people will be like, oh, a dog. And they go crazy.
0: That's good thought. Because we went through it. Max, the producer, says he would weaponize those elephants. And that's for if you just want to trample something. I mean, if you're no holds barred trampling, if that's it, if you're just going
1: to
0: lay.
1: Also, think about how many bombs you could strap to an elephant.
0: That's true. It's true. And, elephants, they're majestic. People don't want to hurt elephants, so you might think twice. So I like that approach. I was more stealth attack and instilling fear. Cockroaches, enough cockroaches. I mean, think about it. Cockroach is small, but you recoil when you see it. It's disgusting. Yeah. Disgusting.
1: I mean, if we're not doing bombs, then I'm going with alligators. I'm a Florida Gator, but I have a fear of alligators, huge fear of alligators, ever since I was growing up. And one, a little baby alligator bumped my canoe when I was a Boy Scout, and I knew there was a big mama alligator somewhere. I've been traumatized ever since. Alligators, they're prehistoric killing machines. And you just get them angry enough and send them on their way.
0: And they're faster than you think, though. They got quick burst speed. I like it. All right, Dale Jackson, you can hear him on WVNN out of Huntsville, WGOW out of Chattanooga. Dale, we'll talk to you next week, my man.
1: Yes, sir. Thank you. Bye-bye.
0: There you go. There's Dale Jackson. All right. Good way to end.
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6: 200,000 blinks of a single eye. A memoir that has sold over a million copies worldwide. Human creativity is a force stronger than any disease could ever quell. A painful yet inspiring truth one man was soon to discover. December 1995. Emerging from a 20-day coma resulting from a stroke, critically acclaimed journalist Jean-Dominique Bobby found himself mentally aware of his surroundings at a hospital in northern France, but physically paralyzed with what is now known as locked-in syndrome. However, fate had enabled him limited movement of his left eye, and it was armed with a simple tool that the charismatic writer set out on an impossible task. With the assistance of a speech therapist who read out the French alphabet until a blink indicated which letter to write, Bobby painstakingly chronicled his experience as a patient suffering from locked-in syndrome. "I've decided to stop pitying myself," he writes. "Other than my eye, two things aren't paralyzed, my imagination and my memory." The result of nearly 2 months of partner-assisted scanning was a slim 130-page manuscript entitled The Diving Bell and the Butterfly, which symbolized the free flight of ideas amidst the shackles of paralysis. While Jean-Dominique Bobby passed away 2 days after the book's publication in 1997, his work stands as a testament to the unstoppable force that is the human imagination.
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7: But the impeachment itself was a sharp shock with echoes that still ring through the country today. I'm Bill Hemmer, Fox News.
0: All right, here we go. It is time to go over what we have learned this week in the Nation of Jake. If you've learned anything, send it along to 683-0989. Now, this week, we learned that Shelby County mayoral candidate and Memphis City Councilman J.B. Smiley is a slogan-stealing thief. J.B. Gets Things Done was in an ad for J.B. Smiley for mayor. He has stolen that from the great Doug McGowan. And the worst part about it is that Doug McGowan earned it.
8: Doug gets things done.
0: He earned that. He was given that slogan, that tagline, and JB just took it. He liked it, and he took it. It's like Chipper Jones hearing Crazy Train when Larry Walker played in Montreal and decided, oh, that's the coolest thing ever. I'm going to steal it. So JB Smiley, slogan stealer, plagiarizer. Can't vote for a guy who plagiarizes. All right, Max, the producer, what did you learn?
9: Speaking of people that are corrupt, I learned from you that Citizen Kane, Orson Welles, was only 23.
0: Yeah, he was in his early 20s. It was pretty amazing. When I was in film class at Rhodes, we watched Citizen Kane, and Professor Winokur pointed that out. He's like, yeah, this guy was 23. And then Orson Welles became this, you know, big fella, you know, but he was doing War of the Worlds before that. The guy was like a prodigy. But I guess, you know, 23 in 1935 was different than 23 in 2026. A little bit different expectation, you know. You graduated from high school, you probably didn't go to college. You got a job, you got married. So 23, you were pretty far along in your career. But it's Citizen Kane, it's an important movie. That was our masterpiece for today. Let's see. What else did we learn this week? Hey, we learned that Captain Kirk, William Shatner, betted quite a few extraterrestrials on his days aboard the USS Enterprise. I forget why we were talking about... Captain Kirk this week. Oh, yeah. He was going to be the spokesman for these aliens. You know, if aliens were ever discovered the proof of and announced, it would be William Shatner would be the mouthpiece to deliver that news. And Josh Rivera, I think, rightfully pointed out, he was like the James Bond of space, was Captain Kirk from Star Trek. All right, Max, anything else?
9: I learned about the strict rules of jockeying.
0: Yes, there are strict rules of not just jockeying, but how you name a horse. The Derby, a lot of what they got the ladies in the hats and the dresses, and a lot of seersucker going to be happening at Churchill Downs. And what do they drink? The mint juleps. I think that is and that's what people will do. They'll have Kentucky Derby parties at their houses wherever they are, and it's the only time that you would ever drink a mint julep would be on Derby weekend. And I guess guys will wear their Derby hats. We also learned that Max, the producer, doesn't know a whole lot about outlaw country. Doesn't really know anything about it at all. When asked about, well, you have Waylon Jennings and David Allen Coe. Max, you were talking about Barbara Streisand writing "Take This Job and Shove It," and then you got to bone up on the outlaw country is all I'm saying.
9: I know more about Edgar Allan Poe than David Allen Coe.
0: You know what? And that is that's a fine admission. All right. Anything else you learned?
9: Well, I've learned about some of the different ways that we could weaponize animals and everything. And Dale Jackson is going for psychological warfare.
0: Oh, yeah. The dogs thing, you know, weaponizing dogs, you know, cute dogs, because there's a lot like today. I took Nova the dog to go get her nails trimmed. And after doing that, I realized I just need to get a little Dremel attachment, do it myself, because it cost me like $15 over at the old Hollywood feed. So I noticed when I went in, all these chicks working at the Hollywood feed, they were just like, oh, she's so cute. They come right up to the dog. But that, like, people don't have a fear of dogs.
9: The perfect crime.
0: Really, it is. Although I don't think that over in Iran, they like dogs. I don't think that, I mean, maybe the Iranian people do, but I know in the Arab world, dogs are... They're not well liked. Let's put it that way. All right. I'll be back Monday at 3. Everybody have a good week.
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6: What would you do if an endless emptiness seized your world? The legacy of one woman would prove that light could be found in the most unlikely of places. March 3rd, 1887. A recent graduate instructor from the Perkins Institution for the Blind, 20-year-old Ann Sullivan, is dispatched to Tuscumbia, Alabama, to the home of Arthur and Catherine Keller, to educate their 6-year-old daughter, Helen, who at the age of 19 months had been struck deaf and blind by an unknown illness. Beneath a tormented exterior, Sullivan saw endless potential in Helen, and so worked patiently to teach her to communicate, using fingers to spell out words in her hands, which in one dramatic struggle helped Helen to connect objects with letters when Sullivan poured cool water from a pump over one of her hands and spelled out water in the other, thus bringing light into the young girl's darkened world. Helen Keller would go on to achieve the impossible as she became the first deaf-blind student to graduate cum laude from Radcliffe College in 1904, as well as an author, activist, and even pilot during one of her many travels before passing away from a stroke in 1968 at the age of 88. The human spirit is too great a force to be quelled by mortal ailments. Like Helen Keller, how might we rise above our own limitations and bring light to a darkened world?
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11: Troops from a NATO ally. I'm Lisa Lacera, Fox News. The Pentagon announcing 5,000 troops will be withdrawing from Germany over the next 6 months to a year. This coming as President Trump has criticized Germany for what he says is their lack of help with the strikes in Iran.
12: There are 38,000 American troops stationed there right now. It's going to take 6 to 12 months for this to happen. And the Department of War says they're doing this because they just finished a review of the force posture in Europe.
11: Fox's Peter Doocy at the White House. In July 2020, President Trump ordered 12,000 troops to withdraw from Germany, but Congress pushed back and it was not completed before Joe Biden took office. This, as the president says, negotiations are still open with Iran, but so far there's no agreement.
13: Iran delivered the text of a new proposal through a mediator in Pakistan. The details have not been revealed, but President Trump says he's not impressed. So far, Tehran has shelved any talks about nuclear weapons, and analysts say negotiations are likely to move slowly.
11: Fox's Ashley Webster in Tel Aviv. This afternoon, the president spoke at the Florida 55-plus community, The Villages.
14: We're here to celebrate a policy that benefits every American senior all across this land, and it's called No Tax on Social Security. It's done. It's done.
11: The president claims he's done more for seniors than any other president, but Democrats argue he's making basic needs for seniors unaffordable. A federal appeals court has restricted access to one of the most common means of abortion in the U.S. by blocking mailing of prescriptions of mifepristone.
15: The decision overturns the 2023 federal rule adopted under the Biden administration for now. It's the first major ruling limiting mifepristone access following several attempts since the drug was first approved in 2000.
11: Fox's Laura Cantor. 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
19: 18-year-old man who led police on a high-speed chase in Kentucky last night has been charged by federal investigators in a bank robbery that left two people dead. Braylon Weaver is charged with armed bank robbery and gun offenses that caused death. Authorities say he entered a U.S. bank branch yesterday afternoon and shot and killed a man, shot a teller, then checked multiple drawers in the bank before leaving. Investigators haven't said if any money was taken. The Kentucky Attorney General says he will pursue murder charges against Weaver. Development in the case of two University of South Florida students who disappeared last month.
20: The remains of her friend, Zamiel Limone, were found in a garbage bag on a bridge over Tampa Bay a week ago. Now DNA testing positively identifying the body recovered in the bay as the second missing University of South Florida doctoral student.
21: We have located Nashida Bristy. We have contacted her family.
20: Hillsborough County Sheriff Chad Cronister says Limone's roommate, who's been charged with two counts of first-degree murder, showed no emotion when investigators presented him with details of the killings. Authorities believe the two victims, both originally from Bangladesh, were murdered around the same time. Detectives are still searching for a motive. Lillian Wu, Fox News.
19: Former Miami congressman and longtime friend of Secretary of State Marco Rubio, David Rivera, has been convicted in connection with a secret $50 million lobbying campaign on behalf of Venezuela during the first Trump administration. Preparations underway for the 152nd Kentucky Derby.
22: A huge crowd, and it's actually expected to get even bigger with an estimated 150,000 people in attendance. So tomorrow is, of course, a big race, and it's expected to be an open field, which means that any horse out of the 20 could win, but there is a lot of buzz around Renegade Commandment and Further Ado.
19: Fox's Carly Shimkus said Churchill Downs. I'm Lee Silasara. This is Fox News.
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1: Oh, it is May Day, which means at a time when 70% of our nation's school kids cannot read at the level of their grade, their liberal teachers have them out of class protesting capitalism, ladies and gentlemen.
2: I love the poorly educated.
1: Well, if you love the poorly educated, it's a great day to be you, because we're going to have a hell of a whole lot more of them by the end of the day. 20-plus nationwide campus protests, to be clear, taking place as we get on the air today. We're going to discuss it on a busy Friday episode of Fox Across America. Diamond Dave Landau is here. Comedy's sexiest man. He will help me recap the events of the past week in news and politics. And then my wife, Jenny Failla, is coming by in studio for the first time to hear what it was like to be inside the White House Correspondents' Dinner when the shots broke out. I have been on the road traveling for TV and radio. Jenny's off to Ohio to visit her family. We have not had a solitary second to catch up about last Saturday night. So we'll have our couples therapy right here in studio. 888-788-9910 if you'd like to counsel. Also the phone number if you just want to tell us to hang up our cleats and go our separate ways. Jenny and I have been married 20 years, which is about 19 years longer than any of us thought we would last.
3: I admire your honesty.
1: She'd be the first to admit to that when she gets on the show. But you and me, still going strong. 6 years on the radio. And, you know, the one rule that's been in place since the day we started remains in place today. You could be a Republican, we'll have you on the show. Be a Democrat, Libertarian, Independent. Nobody cares. All we ask is that you don't be a bang. Happy Friday. I'm in a great mood. I'm going to Des Moines, Iowa tomorrow. There's still a handful of tickets left if you want to see me at Hoyt Sherman Place in Des Moines. That's going to be an absolute banger. And Fox News Saturday night. Yo. Kennedy's on the show. Gianno's on the show. Aaron Berg is on the show. And the founder, the leader of the Wu-Tang Clan, the RZA, is on the show. That's a big deal. If you're not familiar with the Wu-Tang Clan, they sold 40 million albums since they jumped off in 1990. He has a new movie out with Quentin Tarantino, of all people, which is a match made in heaven. I mean, Quentin Tarantino uses a lot of the same language that they do on rap albums. He's one of the few white guys who can get away with it. So I think it's a match made in heaven, as I said, and I'm excited to have him on the show tomorrow night. If you want tickets to the stand-up show, you want tickets to Fox News Saturday night, they are always available to you at foxacrossamerica.com. Okay, the big news to me as we get underway is we have a day of civic action in Chicago as the math and the reading proficiencies remain at historic lows. So understand, Chicago school districts, the kids can't read. The kids can't do math, but they're all skipping class today to pretend we have a king.
4: That's stupid. Use your common sense.
1: You know, just the day after the liberals wrapped up taking selfies with King Charles, he goes back to England, and they tell you that kings are bad again.
5: This is total crap.
1: And it's not just in Chicago. It's happening in New York. It's happening in Los Angeles. Pretty much every liberal city around the globe. And the one thing they all have in common is they have no business doing this. Schools are supposed to teach kids how to think. They're not supposed to teach them what to think.
6: Bingo, man, bingo.
1: And that's what this is about. They're actually protesting on behalf of liberal ideology. So they're talking about trans awareness today, anti-capitalism, tax the rich, really stupid stuff, because the one thing they all have in common is they don't do anybody any good. When you raise taxes on the rich, do you know what they do? They're accountants, they're attorneys, drag things out for 8 to 10 years, they settle for pennies on the dollar, and the bill gets passed on to you and me.
7: Thanks, big government weenuses.
1: Because the rich, just so you understand, already pay their fair share. It's not because they're criminals. The top 1% of income earners in this country pay 50% of the tax. So when they say, like, oh, Elon Musk doesn't pay enough in taxes, do you know that Elon Musk paid close to $1 billion in taxes last year? What is his fair share? I understand you can tell me, well, but he made, you know, proportionally, if you put that, if you put it against the cashier, how about no? Okay, 1% of the people pay 50% of the taxes. They also create the jobs. And the answer is not to tax the rich. It's to slow down the government.
3: He knows what he's talking about.
1: Okay, we don't have the deficits that we do if you cut spending. We don't have the deficits that we do if hundreds of billions of dollars in fraud isn't flying out the frickin' window.
8: We're paying in cash.
1: But the teachers are out there because this is the left-wing cause. Trump bad, capitalism bad, abolish ICE. Imagine telling the kids to get mad at the guys who kicked the rapists and the murderers out of the country. Now, come on, kids. We can't have them in the country. Yeah, no, not the guys who kick out the rapists and the murderers. Time was you could let in 13,000 convicted murderers from other countries, and nobody gave you a hard time about it. I mean, what are we talking about here? It's bananas. Guys, ICE, the cops, they're the good guys. Okay, growing up, you all played two games. You played cops and robbers. You played cowboys and Elizabeth Warrens. We always knew when the cops and the robbers played that the cops were the good guys, the robbers were the bad guys. And yes, I am aware that I took a cheap shot at Elizabeth Warren. She has just issued a statement in response.
9: Hi-ya, hi-ya, hi-ya, hi-ya, hi-ya, hi-ya, hi-ya.
1: But the point is, when you get underway on a show like today, it's Friday, it's the first day of May, the gas tank is just filled with optimism. I don't know if you saw the jobs numbers that came in today, but they're fantastic. They are the lowest jobless claims since 1969. Think about that. Lowest jobless claims since 1969. We've never been in a better position when it comes to wages growing against inflation. Even with gas temporarily a lot higher than it's going to be in the long haul because of the conflict in Iran, okay, the economy is growing. Here are the CNBC job numbers, clip five.
10: Initial jobless claims hitting the wires at 189,000. 189,000. Wow, that is truly incredible. We're looking at levels truly that we probably haven't seen since the late 60s. This is very, very incredible. And continuing claims, 1,785,000. That would be the least going back to August of the summer of 24, actually April of 24.
1: Wow. Well, we're moving on now. We're moving on now. Did you hear that? Okay, best jobless claims since 1969. Really think about that for a second. America is moving in the right direction. And the answer to our problems is not to go back to class warfare. People don't migrate to America to eat the rich. They migrate to America because they hope to become the rich. That's why at a time when you're calling our country a systemically racist hellhole, minorities are moving here from all over the frickin' planet because they know this is the one place they have the best opportunity to get ahead. So on a day like today, when you devote it to pretending Trump is a king and capitalism is bad and nobody has a fair shake, not only are you not teaching kids how to think, not only are you teaching them what to think, but you're teaching them the wrong thing to think. Here is Lawrence O'Donnell from MSNBC summarizing President Trump's visit with King Charles. Now, what I love about Lawrence O'Donnell, and you can listen to this, you don't even need to see him to know what I'm talking about, but it's a lot more visceral when you watch him. Lawrence O'Donnell, for whatever reason, talks with the clenched jaw of someone who's trying to hold in a fart. What? No, no, I said he's holding it in. I said he's holding it in, but when you listen to him talk, Donald Trump is like the king of England. Listen to this right now, just squeezing his cheeks. Clip six.
11: Charles's fifth great-grandfather was the king of England during the American Revolution. King George lost his mind during his rule. He was literally insane, which was dramatized in the wonderful 1991 play by the British playwright Alan Bennett titled The Madness of George III. And here we are, 250 years after the madness of King George III helped drive the American colonies into revolution against the crown. And when Charles became the first British king to address the Congress today, he found the madness on this side of the Atlantic.
1: Oh, God.
12: Thank you for the education, gentlemen. We've just received a PhD in stupidity.
1: Yeah, you could tell. Charles ran smack dab into madness. lower inflation than we had before Trump got into office, the lowest recorded murder rate in history, the fastest growing economy since 1969, the border shut down, those 300,000 fentanyl deaths under Biden cut in half, those 500,000 kids that went missing under Biden because they were sex trafficked into our country, 60% of them have been returned, there's still work to go. Iran, which chanced death to America and was on the verge to enriching uranium to the point that they could not only strike us from there but wipe out every one of our allies in the Middle East, their leader's in a coma, fantasizing about getting to heaven and having gay virgins instead of female ones. But the point is, the country is doing great. And when the Democrats get out there and have these protests, and they go, oh, we've never lived in times like this. What are you talking about? We've had the Vietnam War. We've had the Cold War. We've had the Cuban Missile Crisis. We've had civil wars. We've had presidents assassinated. Okay, we had the fall of the Berlin Wall. We had Reagan get shot. Do you know what we were doing in the 1970s? We were rationing fuel. People could go to the gas pump on an odd day if their license plate number landed in an odd number, and an even day if it landed in an even number. Because we didn't have enough fuel to go around, and relative to the cost of living today, gas was about $2 a gallon higher than it is right now. Okay, so when people tell you these are unprecedented times, they're kind of not lying in that we've never had a political opposition this brazenly, shamelessly dishonest. We've never lived in a time of this much manufactured hysteria. Like, to be clear, like the Vietnam War, those people were mad about the war. That wasn't fake. A lot of people were mad about it. You know, the people that were mad about the Iraq war because they told us they had weapons of mass destruction and we had to go. Did they find the weapons of mass destruction?
8: Not even close.
1: So, yeah, people were justifiably mad about that war one way or the other. Okay, but what we're mad about right now isn't real. Donald Trump is not a king. Okay, you're protesting something you don't have. This is like CNN protesting ratings. Okay, it's not a real thing. Okay, the idea that ICE is the Gestapo, we're going to protest that. The guys who kick out the murderers and the rapists, again, wrap your head around that. That's your sale to families that are trying to get ahead. And if you throw us into power, we'll let the murderers and rapists stick around. And tax the rich. Isn't the whole point of the American dream to bust your ass and become them? Like, yo, Lawrence O'Donnell, I know you're trying to hold in a fart, but it doesn't mean you have to hold in your brain that tight. Think a little bit. If Donald Trump is truly mad, then it's time to quote Prince. And I say, let's go crazy.
0: A show so good, it's frightening.
13: I got scared. I dropped my hot pocket.
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0: 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I've been surfing here since I was a kid. Now, seeing my grandson out on the water, it means everything to me. Watching him and taking in the blue waves, the sea breeze, the blurry horizon.
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6: How could a ragtag navy over four centuries ago stand against the might of an empire? And what secret weapon did they possess that would turn the tide of a forgotten yet crucial conflict? October 7th, 1571, a combined Christian fleet of Spanish, papal, and Italian vessels, known as the Holy League, set out to meet the feared forces of the Ottoman Empire off the shores of the Greek town of Lepanto. The latter army had already massacred garrisons on the nearby island of Cyprus and set its sights on further European domination. Understanding what lied at stake, Pope Pius V armed his Holy League with the prayers of countless faithful Christians. And these prayers, fortunately, did not fall upon deaf ears. Shortly before contact was made with Ottoman vessels, the wind suddenly shifted in favor of the Holy League, and in the course of just 5 hours, an unstoppable empire was forced to retreat with nearly half of its ships and sailors destroyed. The success of the Holy League at the Battle of Lepanto has been credited to divine intervention and is still celebrated today by Christians worldwide on a day known as Our Lady of Victory. Destiny dances on a delicate thread, and the world we see today has been shaped by the fruits of many more forgotten battles.
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0: One thing you won't see at the May Day protest today, black people.
1: What the hell did you just say?
0: They're not protesting the Trump administration. In fact, his inroads with black voters is up by 4 points since the election. Now, I've told you this, the No Kings protest, it's, you know, it's a lot of old white people who are just replaying, reliving the 60s. And they're out there, they're getting paid, you get a meal, you get a bus ride, somebody makes the sign for you. It's very much bumper bowling. You know, when you get a kid, you take him to the bowling alley, you don't want to crush his confidence, so you put bumpers over the gutters so the kid can only hit the pins. That's the modern protest. Some, you know, Democrat NGO or Code Pink or George Soros, somebody like that, cuts a check and they organize a bus and they get together with some free pre-made t-shirts and signs and you just take the bus ride, you sing songs from the 60s, little folk songs, something with Bruce Springsteen, and you get off the bus and they hand you a sign and you pretend you went out there and you made a difference. Okay, unfortunately, you didn't. But I bring up the black thing because here is a CNN poll. And we've all made this joke. We're like, no kings. Should have been called no black people because it's all old white people. And one of the reasons why is the black people who voted for Trump, by and large, if you look at the electoral map, they were heavily concentrated in some of the worst areas in this country, and they're starting to see improvement in their quality of life. Memphis, to give you an example. DC, to give you an example. Predominantly black metropolitan areas where the National Guard came in and lowered the murder rate exponentially to the protests of the woke white Democrats who said, well, these are troops in the streets. It's like we're under siege. We don't want you here. Well, you know who did want them there? Black people.
2: Correctamundo.
0: It's the same thing with defund the police. You didn't see a lot of black people saying defund the police, and unless they were in Congress and they had a security detail. Okay, but the average person needs the cops. They don't have the luxury of saying no cops. In fact, nobody does. Everybody at a defund the police rally, somebody hits them in the face with a 2x4, what do you think they're doing? They're calling the cops. They're not calling a social worker. When the game's on the line, you want the boys in blue with the badges, not the social worker with the blue hair and the clipboard. But here is Harry Enten giving you the news about black voters and Donald Trump, courtesy of the CNN polling department, clip 7.
3: Look at where it is now. A double-digit shift away. Democrats, of course, still have the advantage, but it's a 12-point shift to the Republican Party. And I look back through Gallup's records. They sent me their records. And this, in fact, lead that Democrats have is actually smaller than any lead from 2006 to 2021. So Democrats are leading. But again, we're talking about chipping away. Republicans are chipping away at this long-term advantage that Democrats have had among African Americans. We see it in terms of Trump's approval rating, and we even see it to a wider degree among the party ID margin, where all of a sudden there are a number of African Americans who are walking away from the Democratic Party and a number of them who are walking into the Republican tent.
4: Do you have a problem figuring out whether you're for me or Trump and you ain't black?
0: A lot of black people losing their black card today. I don't know. They might go door to door and collect them. I don't know how it works. I honestly don't know how it works. But yes, according to the Democratic methodology, you're losing your black card because you're not allowed to vote for that, you know, that racist Republican Party that freed the slaves. Who in their right mind would vote for those people? They stopped the Klan. How dare you vote for those people? What the Democrats have done is they've created a system of subsidized poverty that held back generations of black families. And there's a lot of black families, a lot of black voters who live in housing projects who've seen the concentrated impact that a lot of these entitlement programs have had on the quality of life in the black community because they incentivized families breaking up. They incentivized government dependency. And although it might sound empathetic, lo and behold, all it ultimately did was create a viable voting bloc that's never made progress. I mean, I play this Charles Barkley clip all the time for this exact reason. Charles Barkley talking about why black voters left the Democrat Party.
5: The reason I think the Democratic Party, Mr. Biden, President Biden, is losing black votes is they only care about black people every 4 years.
0: Whoa!
5: They come into our neighborhoods and say, we're going to make stuff better. We're going to do this, do this, do this. And then finally, us black people are like, yo, man, other than my ability to dunk a basketball, all my neighborhoods are still the same. Our schools are still the same. And that's why I think black people are leaving disappointed in the Democratic Party, because I ain't gonna lie, I voted Democratic every time just because I thought it was gonna help black people and poor people. Because black people and poor white people, they're in the same boat.
0: Wow, that is Charles Barkley saying Democrats only care about black people every 4 years.
2: I'm Hillary Clinton, and I approve this message.
0: I know somebody else who does. He'll join us next.
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10: Fox News, I'm Tom Rigotti. The White House insists the War Powers Act does not apply to the current situation with Iran because of the current ceasefire. Fox's Peter Ducey reports.
11: Negotiations with Iran continue. As the White House writes to Congress, the hostilities that began on February 28, 2026 have terminated. That's key. Because if those hostilities ran longer than 60 days in a row, President Trump would need to ask Congress for permission to continue to comply with the War Powers Act.
10: Thousands of people across the U.S. skipping work and school to participate in today's May Day protest. Fox's Mike Tobin is in Chicago.
12: The Chicago Teachers Union, very powerful, had called for classes to be canceled today so you could have students supplement the numbers of the demonstrators.
10: The union's request was denied, but the superintendent of schools provided buses to take students to the demonstration after the school day ended. 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
0: How will redistricting affect your vote, or will it? 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
14: What beauty has been brought into the world by eyes that could not see, or ears that could not hear. One man's determination to seize the cruel strings of fate and weave them into a masterpiece still inspires the world they have long left behind. Vienna, early 19th century. The takeover of Austria's metropolis by the unrelenting armies of Napoleon Bonaparte perfectly complemented the war raging within the heart of one of the world's most accomplished composers. As deafness slowly silenced his world, Ludwig von Beethoven wrestled with the despair that accompanied the loss of his most crucial instrument. And yet, he wrote, "How could I possibly quit the world before bringing forth all that I felt it was my vocation to produce?" Inspiration comes at the most unexpected times. And it was drawing from the wellspring of his suffering that the great composer set out to put to music the hope he sought, but long eluded him. Ode to Joy made its musical debut in 1824 to 5 standing ovations, which the legendary musician could not even hear. It was not until one choir member turned him around that the maestro was greeted by the sight of a concert hall erupting with applause. Ludwig von Beethoven tragically passed away 3 years later at the age of 56, but his final testament to a tortured world still consoles listeners today who seek the joy he praised.
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16: You ever wonder why the same cold virus makes some people so sick and others not sick at all? Well, according to an interesting new study out of Yale School of Medicine, one key factor is how quickly the cells in their noses, called nasal cells, respond to the virus and contain it. It's called the interferon response, and it can vary for different people. Now, when that response gets inhibited, it can trigger a different reaction, which leads to excessive mucus production and inflammation. In other words, a cold that is a lot more miserable. Of course, there are other factors at play: your genetics, any underlying conditions, immunity from vaccinations or previous infections. If you are trying really hard not to get sick, high-quality masks, they can be very effective. Also, good old-fashioned hand washing. And remember not to touch your face. I'm Dr. Sanjay Gupta, helping you live a better life.
17: HIM to 215-215.
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0: is Fox Across America with Jimmy Fallon. We have a special guest who was supposed to join me on the red carpet last Saturday night at the White House Correspondents' Dinner. Something funny might have happened on the way to the forum, and he got a pretty viral video out of it.
1: Actually, multiple.
0: Gianno Caldwell is here. Nice to have you back on the show. It's the first time you've been on twice in 1 week since the Me Too movement. I'm kidding, I'm kidding. I'm kidding. Come on, Gianno. One cheap shot right out of the gate.
1: Why do I do this to myself?
0: You walked by and waved. I was like, get on here. We haven't had you here in a while. I mean, sheesh, man. Is it court deposition season already? I can't. Good to see you.
1: Well, I mean,
0: your two videos, pretty. Well, it was more than two, but
1: yeah, it was like six.
0: But you posted them where?
1: These were posted on my Instagram. You can check them out at Gianno Caldwell. Millions of views racked up, collab with Fox News and our Instagram over there. But I got to tell you, being right there, being right on the scene and being 30 plus feet away or, you know, within that distance to the actual shooting was surreal.
0: Yeah, it was intense, man. I was on the other side of the doors. They ran past you to get in, you know, because I went through the magnometers and then I was in the, you know, in the ballroom at the time you saw all of that. What's fascinating is they released a video last night. Did you see the video of the guy jogging?
1: Yeah, yeah, yeah.
0: He's running through the metal detectors as they are taking down the other metal detector. It's almost like that comedian who got caught on the hot mic saying there was no security might have been on something. Whoever that guy was who said, what's up with the security at this place?
1: Man,
0: the guy literally runs through the metal detector while the second metal detector is being disassembled. Dude.
1: You're a prophet at this point. I remember when we had a show and you said the only way this isn't going to be on is if Trump attacks Iran. And then that happened. I'm like, oh, my God.
0: Oh, man. We honestly... I truly have never been more confident that a show was going to air than that one. Like, we get shows bumped all the time because Saturday nights when they bomb stuff or they kidnap Maduro.
1: Yeah.
0: You know what I mean?
1: Right.
0: Saturday night, they do stuff on Saturdays.
1: Right.
0: He's an Elton John fan. Saturday night's all right for fighting. We should have known.
1: Yeah.
0: Okay. And of all the shows that would not air, I was like, well, this show's out. At least we know this one's
1: out. Yeah, guaranteed.
0: You know what I mean?
1: Trump's here.
0: Let's go.
1: Right.
0: Let's go. Let's get it together, boys. We got a sure thing tonight.
1: For sure.
0: Little did we know.
1: Little.
0: But we made it through. We're going to talk about it extensively tomorrow night on Fox News Saturday night. And everybody listening should know that Gianno and I are going to share exclusive, never-before-seen footage because we were filming for 2 hours.
1: Yes.
0: Before everything went sideways.
1: That's right.
0: We were getting ready to go live with the show of the century. And I'm not being arrogant. When you watch the footage, you're going to be like, wow, this was going to be unreal. How did you do that?
1: Oh, my God.
0: But we had it. We did it.
1: Yeah.
0: Just no one knows. We're the guys with a hot girlfriend who doesn't live around here. So we're actually going to introduce everybody to the girlfriend tomorrow night when Gianno gets on the show. So that's exciting. When did you get back from D.C.?
1: Bro, to be honest, I did Fox and Friends that morning,
0: and
1: Sunday.
0: Left.
1: Immediately. I had a later flight, and I was like, get me on the next thing out.
0: Yeah.
1: I had to get... Bro, that was just insane. You would think
0: that
1: I would be better prepared for a situation like that, but I wasn't.
0: You're going to laugh, right? So I was supposed to do Jackie Heinrich's show. They're like, yeah, we're going to have you do Fox and Friends. We're going to have you do Jackie. We're going to have you do all this stuff. Now, to be clear, I was booked on those shows before the shooting.
1: Right.
0: They're not bringing Jimmy on to bring balloon animals after the shooting. So
1: right.
0: I assume none of these hits are going to hold up, right?
1: Yeah. No talk of any porn on these shows.
0: Yeah, right. That's Fox and Friends with Benefits.
1: Right.
0: Different show. Different show. I've been on it. I have been on it. We're talking to Gianno.

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1: When she opened the door, and like 100 Secret Service agents were pointing guns at us. Like,
2: oh my God, are you serious?
1: Yeah, I was like, thank you, sir. No problem at all. God bless America. Thank you.
2: They say, we're going to finally get it.
1: Will you be needing any oral sex while I'm down here, sir? How can I help you in any way? I'm sorry you're having such a stressful evening. Right. And I'm like, yo, lady, shut up! Shut that door! And it's funny because
2: she hit
1: like,
2: you with a, do you know who I am?
1: I know. Like, I'm like, lady, the president's up there.
2: Right, literally.
1: And it was funny. And I want to say that, all things considered, because I know there's a lot of viral videos, people stealing wine and stuff. Listen, if you visit a shooting, if you witness a shooting at an open bar, take the wine.
2: Yeah,
1: I'm not
2: why
1: mad
2: not?
1: At those people. Take the
2: Shame
1: wine.
2: Shame on them they didn't get the tequila.
1: Yeah. Hey, all right. Well, we know who did, Gianna.
2: Right.
1: So I wasn't like, that part didn't bother me. But what got me is all things considered, mm-hmm. okay? It was a pretty well-behaved room in the aftermath, considering how many TV divas were there. I mean,
2: that's
1: the
2: true.
1: Entirety of the media.
2: That's true.
1: At every network, and you know this, okay? These people don't eat, so they're permanently cranky.
2: Right.
1: They're starving. You and me are two of the only people I know that are have food in the media. Two of the only people I know. So these people are starving, they're cranky, they're self-absorbed.
2: I mean, that Brian guy from CNN, he does eat.
1: Stelter! Stelter's on
2: he
1: the show
2: lot.
1: Tomorrow night. You're going to see Brian Stelter on Fox News tomorrow night, ladies and gentlemen. We're going to show you the whole unedited clip of me talking to Stelter on the red carpet.
2: You may not want to say that. They say, oh, what time? So I don't watch.
1: Some people
2: no, you
1: from
2: make
1: the
2: fun
1: Daily
2: of them,
1: Show.
2: So it's actually funny.
1: Yeah, it was actually a good hang. And I want to give him credit for being a good sport. He was a good sport. So I thought the room, all things considered, were pretty good sports. I thought your footage was stunning. And I truly felt bad, not selfishly for me, because I had the most surreal week of my life. But I actually felt bad for America because I don't think the average person realizes that was going to be the one kumbaya moment
2: Bro.
1: Of the next 10 years.
2: Bro.
1: Like, Trump was showing up to make fun of himself, make fun of the media.
2: Absolutely.
1: But let everyone watching, probably 10 million people, go, oh, this, you know, I get it.
2: If not more than 10 million, because America needs a laugh.
1: Yeah.
2: So that's why they should tune in Saturday
1: hey
2: night.
1: Hey, girl.
2: Saturday night at 10 p.m.
1: Well said.
2: East Coast time. But I got to tell you, I covered the red carpet for Extra TV in Trump's first term, the
1: mm-hmm.
2: first year.
1: Mm-hmm.
2: And people were really upset that he didn't come.
1: Yeah.
2: And then that crowd last Saturday was like, how dare he show up? You know, like, it's like, you can't win.
1: I mean, one guy was really mad. I'm kidding. That he showed up.
2: Right.
1: But holy hell. I'm talking to Giotto Cuomo, but you're right about that. But I honestly, the way our show was set up, because we had a lot of liberals on, we had all my friends on.
2: Yeah.
1: That's what we did. We booked my friends in media and people I thought could play nice in the sandbox, like Stelter, and I was correct.
2: Yeah.
1: And people were going to see 3 hours of like, wow, this is all pro wrestling.
2: You
1: don't actually have to be angry all the time because people are capable of getting along. And like, you know, we're still new enough that we care.
2: Yeah.
1: You know, I'd like to be like two contracts from now on my third wife and my fifth speedboat. You know what I mean? Still friends with
2: only
1: her.
2: Only a speedboat?
1: Yeah, I'm just saying, a yacht. And I don't like, I don't
2: At
1: have.
2: At least 80 feet.
1: I don't even like, I don't have another woman in mind. I don't ever want to leave this one. I just think it's a sign of career growth. You know what I mean? And I think she'd sign up for the money in the speedboat. She wants a speedboat. I mean, come on, let's get a speedboat. When we started, we were renting a pontoon boat in Ohio, you know? But we still care. And we were like, really? It was so funny because everybody working on the show that night was like, you know, we do a very specific Saturday night comedy show. It's like, if you hated Fox News with all the fiber in your being, you would watch my TV show and
2: That's
1: go,
2: true.
1: Wow,
2: That's
1: this
2: true.
1: Is like actually... They don't care at all.
2: Because you make fun of everybody, and that's what makes it so unifying.
1: Thank you. I mean, that's what the president tweeted about. He tweeted about a monologue where I was making fun of him.
2: Right.
1: The way he talks about his wife. I thought it was hilarious. So it's like, we could do that, and like the people working on our show are actually like invested in that. So I truly felt bad that people weren't going to see that, because we do it every Saturday. It's not like they can't see it tomorrow night, but it's very rarely that you could see it with Trump and the media on the same show. You know what I mean? It was a unicorn event that somebody had to go and ruin.
2: Yeah.
1: But were you like me, okay, when you realized security was as lax as it was, okay, and you didn't need a room key to get up to the rooms? You know, did you know that?
2: I didn't know that.
1: Normally when you go to a hotel, you swipe your card in the elevator to activate the floors. That wasn't working. So I was sitting there at the end of the night Saturday getting escorted up to my room by 5.

0: Rock security, and they're like, no, you don't need to swipe your card. I'm like, you're telling me I could have got a hooker this whole time? I'm kidding.
1: He said, I'm not interested in a third wife. Just you, but tonight will do.
0: Man, what are we talking about here? Oh, Gianno. But it was crazy. And tomorrow night, everybody listening will see all of the unedited footage that we cut together, and it's going to be bananas. It's you, me, Kennedy, Aaron Berg's coming on, and the RZA from the Wu-Tang Clan.
1: There it is.
0: That's a crazy one, man.
1: Yeah.
0: But yeah, I know exactly. But we're fired up for that.
1: Wait, that's Ice Cube.
0: Yeah,
1: I sound like a white person.
0: I know. How did you become? How did you become the white guy, Gianno? Too many hangouts at Mar-a-Lago for you. Got to rein it in a little bit.
1: They say black conservative. We know what that means.
0: That reference, right? Because he got the Wu-Tang reference wrong. They're accusing him of wearing blackface right now. They're like, wait, is that Jimmy Kimmel? I thought that was Gianno Coldwell. Oh, gee. So tomorrow night we'll do the damn thing. Tell them where to go to see all the footage that you shot.
1: Oh, please join me on social media at Gianno Caldwell, G-I-A-N-N-O, Caldwell, C-A-L-D-W-E-L-L.
0: Wow, hot damn. Gianno Caldwell, you can't miss him. And you'll see him tomorrow night on Fox News Saturday. This was so much. We might even turn your mic on. It was that good. We're going to try something new this week. I'm kidding. The great Gianno Caldwell, everybody. There he goes.
2: Get him out of here. Get him out.
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21: How would it make you feel if you knew you were the first in your field? All too often are the most historic achievements met with little recognition or fanfare. October 1847. 26-year-old Elizabeth Blackwell is pursuing a career in medicine after being inspired by a dying friend who said she would have suffered less had she been treated by a female physician. Though rejected everywhere she applied, Blackwell was ultimately admitted into Geneva Medical College in New York, although her acceptance letter was perhaps intended as a practical joke by the student body. However, after intensive studying, Blackwell would rise to the top of her class and earn the respect of her male counterparts, with whom she graduated 2 years later, becoming the first woman in the U.S. to earn a medical degree. Though met with discrimination, Blackwell championed preventative care and greater medical hygiene, and even befriended the legendary Florence Nightingale, who became the founder of modern nursing. Elizabeth Blackwell would tragically pass away from a fatal stroke in 1910, after a nearly six-decade-long career. And though largely forgotten today, the spirit of her ambition still motivates the hearts of countless female physicians who walk the path she traced for them.
20: Search Daily Deviation at newstalk989.com for more with producer Max.
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0: There it is, Fox Across America with Jimmy Fallon, Dave Landau coming up. Jenny Fallon coming up. They have booked my wife on the show.
1: That's stupid. Use your common sense.
0: Stop it. Jenny's a great guest, and this is, you're going to get, wow, a very candid take on what it was like to be inside the White House Correspondents' Dinner when things went sideways. This is my first window to sit down with Jenny and talk about it. I have had the most hellacious week, and I'm on my way to Des Moines. I will be back from Des Moines for a few hours before we shove off to Scranton. We're doing a big Bold Gold media event out there on Tuesday. We leave Monday night after the show. Then that'll give way to my TV show, and then I'll be off to Omaha, Nebraska for stand-up, and then next Monday and Tuesday, I'll be down in Palm Beach taping Sean Hannity's podcast, Hang Out with Sean Hannity. And then we muscle through the week of radio, tape another TV show, and then I'll be back on the road. We're going to Reno, taking my mom out to the West Coast. It has been a really gangster run. Like the next, 8 weeks, it's just nonstop action. And I'm not complaining. Like, this is, the little thing that kept me alive when I was driving a cab, is I thought I could do exactly what I'm doing right now, which is a really cool American story. And I bring it up because today is May Day, and all of these dirtbags are telling young kids to go out there and protest the land of opportunity. America's bad, systemically racist, we don't need ICE, capitalism's the devil. Guys, it's so bananas to me that socialism has become the official religion of people who suck at life and people who don't want to try. Okay, if you want to try, okay, there's no better country on earth to try in. This is the one. Everybody who says we're racist completely overlooks the fact that we have tens of millions of minorities moving here every year from other parts of the world because there is no more tolerant or inclusive or opportunistic society than the one we happen to be living in, okay?
2: That's true. That is true.
0: Okay, and that's the joke of the whole thing. So everybody's like, America's the worst. And every minority's like, how can I get in? That's the thing no one talks about when they say, like, America was built on immigration and now Trump's deporting people. No. America was built on legal immigration. Legal. They did not want illegal. Even at the time when we were built on immigration, they wanted legal. The Pomona Statue of Liberty says, give us your tired, your poor, your huddled masses yearning to breathe free. It does not say, give us the people who come here, chant death to America, and demand free stuff. Okay, and to be clear, the vast, vast, vast majority of the people migrating here, even the ones doing it illegally, although I don't want them doing it illegally, I don't think they have any right to be in this country, the vast majority of them are still coming here because it's a place where you can get ahead. They are. Okay, we don't like the fact that other countries are literally emptying insane asylums and prisons, which they were doing under the Biden administration, and just sending people north. That's a thing. They did. They're like, yeah, America will take them. Why the hell are we going to pay to mass incarcerate if America is going to give these people free housing, food, and health care benefits? And we did. Like, that's insane. But you understand, okay, Barack Obama deported more people than any president in history. He used ICE. More specifically, he used Tom Homan. He literally put a medal around Tom Homan's neck for deporting a million people.
3: Tell him like it is.
0: Did any Democrat protest?
3: The answer would be no.
0: Did they call ICE the Gestapo?
3: The answer would be no.
0: Not a word about Tom Homan, and no one got mad at Obama. And let's be honest, Obama had no idea what he was doing.
3: Don't be thick, all right?
0: He was a terrible president. And it breaks my heart because I was a cab driver when Obama was president. His election, I didn't vote for him. But his election inspired me, truly. I was a cab driver, and I was like, the fact that we just elected our first black president, a country that was founded during a time of institutionalized slavery, and I get that we fought a civil war to end it, 99% of the population duked it out, over 1% of the population owning slaves, that is the math on the Civil War, 1% had them, 99% fought, almost 100% fought. People fought their families, people died in fields, horribly, to end slavery. Okay, and then, yes, we had a civil rights movement, and it took a lot of sacrifice and valor and arrests and fights and beatings and a lot of deaths, but we overcame the Democrats running the Deep South. They were known as the Dixiecrats, and we fought the Democrats the way we did in the Civil War. We fought them again for civil rights. And, yes, we got civil rights, but a lot of things remained in place that were kind of invisible forms of discrimination until they signed the Civil Rights Act into law. and started discriminating against other people for all intents and purposes because affirmative action, which was there to help the black community, by default discriminated against others. And we got to a place by fully integrating society where even the racists were forced to accept the fact that we're all the same. That's ultimately what took racism out of the mainstream psyche of this country. Okay, when we were a segregated society, racism, which is a byproduct of ignorance, was passed down from generation to generation because people who hated and feared a culture they didn't understand were able to feed that fear and hysteria and distrust. Okay, but ultimately when we integrated society, everybody was like, no, I mean, we're all the same. We just want to make money, put food on the table, have a roof over our heads. And that's why racism towards black people, as it went away with an integrated society, quickly sped the plow on other forms and other ethnicities who were already living here, gaining a wider acceptance because we were like, oh yeah, we're all the same. We might look different. We're all the same. And when Obama got elected, that was the moment we had actually fulfilled that. Like, we knew it as a country, but we hadn't fulfilled it. That was not a statistic on the back of the baseball card. So when Obama became president, I was driving a cab and I pulled over outside of Madison Square Garden to hear his inaugural address because I was like, wow, I didn't vote for this guy. But we had truly fulfilled our potential as a country where all men were created equal, and we're never going to talk about racism ever again. I had no idea. That was the beginning of identity politics. I thought Obama getting elected was it.
2: Are you stupid or something?
0: Apparently I am. Because there's never been a bigger race-baiting dirtbag than the guy who wound up being our first black president. And I literally sat there in my cab going, thank God he's got the keys to the car.
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7: What dangers would you be willing to face to publish your own book? The most innocent stories sometimes come with the most mature backstories. Paris, 1940. Authors Hans and Margaret Ray, as Jewish immigrants, are forced to flee from the Nazis, who were poised to take over the beloved city they had since called home. Cobbling together 2 bicycles and escaping just hours before the Germans entered Paris, the couple make